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2: 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This is Sherry. Down here in the South, we call armadillos possums on the half shell. So if we're going to eat fine, it's going to be possum on the half shell.
3: Audrey, you're from the South. 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
4: You know what's so funny is I was just thinking, I lived in the South, but I don't think I was raised Southern. 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I think that there's a difference because that lady, she's Southern.
5: Oh, yeah, there's possum on a half shell. 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
2: 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Down here in the South, we call armadillos possums on the half shell. So if we're going to eat fine, it's going to be possums on the half shell.
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5: Oh, yeah, there's possum on a half shell. 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
2: 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This is Sherry. Down here in the South, we call armadillos possums on the half shell. So if we're going to eat fine, it's going to be possum on the half shell.
3: Carter, you're from the South. Have you heard armadillos called possums on a half shell before?
4: You know what's so funny is I was just thinking, I lived in the South, but I don't think I was raised Southern. 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
1: Mahoney. Hi, Dave and Mahoney. This is Sherry. Down here in the South, we call armadillos possums on the half shell. So if we're going to eat fine, it's going to be possum on the half shell.
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2: 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Down here in the South, we call armadillos possums on the half shell. So if we're going to eat fine, it's going to be possums on the half shell.
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2: 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This is Sherry. Down here in the South, we call armadillos possums on the half shell. So if we're going to eat fine, it's going to be possum on the half shell.
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5: 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This is Sherry. Down here in the South, we call armadillos possums on the half shell. So if we're going to eat fine, it's going to be possums on the half shell.
6: Carter, you're from the South. 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
7: You know what's so funny is I was just thinking, I lived in the South, but I don't think I was raised Southern. 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
2: 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Crack one of those things up and just scald him.
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1: 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A 30-year-old man was hanging out at a McDonald's, and I guess he was following a woman around the restaurant, exposing his McDingling.
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2: I feel like what they should do is they should hit him with a, if he's got his dingling out, because you know they got those new fried apple pies. They're back at McDonald's for a limited time. I had one a couple days ago, and they are like lava. Crack one of those things up, and just scald them.
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1: A 30-year-old man was hanging out at a McDonald's, and I guess he was following a woman around the restaurant exposing his McDingling.
2: Oh, yeah.
3: McDingdong.
2: I feel like what they should do is they should hit him with a, if he's got his dingling out, because you know they got those new fried apple pies. They're back at McDonald's for a limited time. I had one a couple days ago, and they are like lava. Crack one of those things up and just scald him.
1: Put it right on there.
2: American pie his ass.
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1: A 30-year-old man was hanging out at a McDonald's, and I guess he was following a woman around the restaurant exposing his McDingling.
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3: 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I had one a couple days ago, and they are like lava. Crack one of those things up and just scald them.
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4: Audrey has this saying that if it can happen to her, it will.
5: Unfortunately, I wish that was not my saying, but
4: A couple of weeks ago, what was supposed to be a simple pool party turned into a lesbian love assault.
5: Jeez Louise. Yeah, that was crazy.
4: And then you just had a simple trip to the laundromat to wash some larger items.
6: Wait, you just bought a new house.
5: Yes.
6: And you have your own washer and dryer now. Why are you going to the laundromat to do laundry if you've got it all at your house now? So, that's like one of the benefits of owning a home.
5: So my husband is a super big germaphobe. And what I mean by that is that I have to have certain amounts of loads in my laundry for them to feel like they're actually going to get clean. So for most people, you would just pile it all in there and it's clean, right?
6: Yeah.
5: For him, no. It has to be a certain level up in the laundry in order for it to actually feel getting the proper wash. So we went to the laundromat to make him feel like certain things were getting cleaned properly.
4: I see. And how did that go off the rails?
5: Oh, we're talking about it now. So we went to the laundromat and it was for our king size bedding. So we're putting everything in the laundromat, and I'm sitting there angry that I'm at the laundromat. And we hear some people talking next door. And they're like, oh my God, guys, did you hear? I'm like, hear what? We don't know the rumblings of the laundromat. We're new here. And they said that there was a body that was found in the dumpster next door at a Shell station. And on our way here, there was a lot of roads that were actually closed. And we were like, oh, that's really weird. We just thought maybe they're doing something with some of the power lines or something with some of the copper wiring. Just thought it was really odd, but sometimes it happens kind of in our area because there is some construction.
6: Yeah.
5: We get to the laundromat and there's rumblings that multiple streets are closed off because they found this body in a dumpster behind a gas station. As a concerned citizen, I couldn't find anything online.
4: I just looked. I'm not seeing anything on the local news.
5: I live in an area where there's a lot of 55 or plus communities, and mobile home communities.
4: Right.
5: And I'm sitting there thinking, is there a person hiding in one of these communities?
4: Is there a killer on the loose?
5: Yes. I mean, I think that that's pretty high drama at the laundromat.
4: Again, you were just trying to wash your bedding.
5: I was just trying to get clean.
4: Yeah.
5: So that was my day.
6: So did you, it wasn't suspicious of the guys oh, they found a body in the Shell dumpster next door.
5: Well,
6: I wonder what that could have been about.
4: He was the killer. Just testing your reaction. Pretty cool, huh? No? Okay.
6: Wash your comforter in your own washing machine next time.
5: No, man, it was fine. That was fine. Just the murder wasn't.
6: That's what I'm saying. Maybe you could have avoided that whole thing.
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10: Never expected it, but here we are. I've learned so much over the last handful of days about armadillos and how armadillos may be responsible for the return of leprosy. And I'm sitting here going, well, what's the connection? Because even if armadillos somehow carry whatever leprosy is, how is that getting to humans? And then we had some calls from people that said that, you know, like they're
11: Armadillos.
10: Yeah.
11: That's how, unfortunately. No, gotta watch out.
10: That's not how they're getting into your body. Oh. It is via eating them many times.
11: Oh.
10: I guess that's a thing.
12: Huh. Hi, David Mahoney. This is Sherry. Down here in the South, we call armadillos possums on the half shell. So if we're going to eat fine, it's going to be possum on the half shell. Just wanted to let you know. And yeah, when they jump, they will just clear up through a window. That's how tall they can jump. So be very careful. Have a good day. Bye.
13: Message
11: Audrey,
13: deleted.
11: You're from the South. Have you heard armadillos called possums on a half shell before?
14: You know what's so funny is I was just thinking, I lived in the South, but I don't think I was raised Southern. And yeah. I think that there's a difference because that lady, she's Southern. That's Southern. She's got it in her blood.
10: Yeah, okay? Like,
11: she's about it.
14: She's about it.
11: I was there
14: for a time period.
10: That lady has had an armadillo leap through her window before. She's like, oh, yeah, there's a possum on a half shell. It's good eating right there. So I looked it up as far as what are the most common dishes with armadillos.
11: Okay.
10: And grilled or roasted armadillo is certainly a thing.
11: Sounds about right.
10: There's also armadillo stew.
11: Sure.
10: Okay, sure.
11: And you can turn anything into a stew, Dave.
10: Yeah, basically meat. Said it's
11: you get a stew going, baby.
14: What does it say it tastes like?
10: You marinate the meat with vinegar, local spices, and some paste.
14: Local spices.
10: Yeah, root vegetables and potatoes until tender. Okay. So, yeah, it's just like anything that you roast. You just put it in there until it falls apart.
11: Throw some stuff into a pot and simmer and see what happens.
10: And I guess in parts of Trinidad and the Caribbean, armadillo curry is a fairly common thing.
11: Okay.
10: Because they're saying the rich meat with its layer of subshell fat is cooked with habanero peppers, garlic, and curry powder.
11: Yeah, that sounds about right. You get a fatty meat with some peppers in there, and you got a good meal right there, Dave.
10: So you're down?
11: I mean, I've eaten worse things. I would imagine. Like,
10: dare I ask what? I don't.
11: It's 2026. People are eating everything, Dave. That's all I'm going to say about that, my friend. And if you're not.
10: Somebody else is.
14: You're talking about like.
10: So much for innuendo.
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6: Some of the biggest rock songs ever released. You are trying to figure out what they are with 30 seconds on the clock for each one of them. And Roger is joining us today. Roger, you got Mahoney and Audrey available as lifelines should you need them. Are you ready for your first one?
7: Yes, I am.
6: All right. It's a popular one. 264,000 views on this one. It's in the style of Guns N' Roses, but it's not Guns N' Roses. Let's see if you can figure it out.

0: Man, that is kind of tricky. It really throws you off. Mm-hmm. It's well mm-hmm. done, but Roger, do you know that?
1: I have no clue on that one.
2: Mm-mm.
0: Audrey, nothing. Mahoney, no. Any guesses?
3: No.
0: Yeah, that was hard.
3: I heard it was Guns N' Roses.
0: Yeah, that was Comfortably Numb by Pink Floyd. I'll play a clip for you.
2: Huh?
3: Okay.
2: I still don't hear it.
0: Yeah, sorry, brother.
1: Wow, everyone was stumped on that one.
2: Yeah, which honestly makes me feel better.
0: Okay, everyone lock in. We got three more. We've got to get all three, but the lifeline's still intact. This next one, $28,000 to use. Here we go.

0: And we'll stop it right there. Roger, do you know that one?
1: That was pretty good. That's War Pigs by Black Sabbath.
2: Nice.
0: You are correct, and I would agree. That was pretty good.
2: A little easier that time.
0: The next one here is on a Japanese Kodo. It's got 334,000 views on this one. Here we go.

0: Very, very cool. All right, Roger, over to you.
1: No, I just couldn't pick that one up, so I'll need a lifeline.
2: I think I know it.
0: Okay, sure.
2: Is that Stairway to Heaven?
0: It sure was. Yeah.
2: Holy crap. And obviously Zeppelin, but that was nuts. Okay, that was from the paint.
0: Nice. All right, so Audrey's out. So is Mahoney, because you have two correct. You can't win on a lifeline. So you're down to the last one. You've got to get it right. It is the most popular one of the day. 855,000 views on this one. Lock in, Roger. Here we go.

0: pretty well done. Also, I get why it's got that many views. Roger, for the win.
1: Oh, I'm having brain fade here. I'm sorry. I can't pick it up.
0: Maybe you would be able to pick it up if it had a little more cowbell in it.
1: Don't fear the reaper.
2: Hey, what do you know?
3: Wow.
2: Audrey?
4: Yes.
2: Subtle.
4: I thought so, too.
5: Yeah. Dave and Mahoney.
6: And here we go again. I mean, good morning, rockheads.
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1: So there's a rise in leprosy. And
2: Can you explain leprosy to those people who may not be familiar with this disease?
1: Have you not read the Bible? Big in the Bible. Leprosy. Just huge problem.
2: Stuff be falling off.
3: Dave and Mahoney. Never knew we'd talk so much about so many really dumb things. Armadillo news right here on the Dave and Mahoney Show. Thank God my name's not on it.
0: Dave and Mahoney.
4: Like, I love taking credit for other people's hard work, but when somebody takes credit for my hard work, oh, hell no, hell or high water.
3: All right.
0: No. This is Dave and Mahoney.
1: Hello, friends, and thank you for joining us on this Tuesday. Got some good news and some bad news to kick things off today. What would you like first there, Mahoney?
2: Dave, why don't we start today's show with some bad news?
1: Yeah, some bad news. Let me tell you about the mysterious case of $34,000, a toupee, and cocaine.
3: Toupees?
2: Okay.
1: A Colombian man was detained in Spain after allegedly attempting to smuggle $34,000 worth of cocaine under his toupee.
3: Well, toupees have gotten better.
1: Toupee.
3: So... So $34,000 worth of cocaine, was it a tall toupee?
2: Yeah, like an Abraham Lincoln hat on, big old stovepipe hat.
3: Yeah, what
1: didn't
3: do you
1: look
3: mean?
1: Great. Yeah, so he was on a flight on June 18th and it drew attention because he appeared rather nervous. Officers asked the man to remove his wig, which I imagine is quite embarrassing. Mm-hmm. And underneath it they found $34,000 worth of cocaine.
2: He deserves to get caught, you know. I'm all for the smuggling of drugs, but you got to do it the old-fashioned way.
1: In the butt?
2: Butt or nothing else.
1: Yep.
2: Like, if you're not...
3: Butt or briefcase.

0: I do like a briefcase move, personally.
1: You're just thinking of the movie Blow with Johnny Depp and Ram Jam.
0: That's
1: playing.
0: Why he's in the white suit. Don't forget. The hair. Also, probably also a toupee.
1: If you're wearing a white suit, we all know you're on cocaine.
2: Doesn't matter where we're at in America.
3: That's not a sober decision.
1: Every guy I've ever had a conversation with who's in a white suit, the Colonel Sanders included, 100% on cocaine.
0: Yeah, Colonel is for sure on coke.
3: That's the secret ingredient.
1: Yeah, that's one of the 7 secret herbs and spices.
0: 11.
1: Whatever.
0: White man trying to chop down some spices.
3: Some good news today as well. Hell yeah, Tennessee.
1: What do we got?
3: They have changed their rules to make it easier and less expensive for residents to legally own a pet raccoon.
0: I mean, you can totally domesticate a raccoon.
3: Yeah.
1: But right? Do you want to, though?
0: Yes. Yeah, man, they're cute.
1: Are they?
0: Yeah, they for sure are. I mean, there are people online who have domesticated raccoons. Are those illegal?
3: In a lot of states, they are.
1: Because they carry rabies.
3: Yeah, Tennessee is like, hey, we're cool. As long as it comes from a legal source, it has to be vaccinated. It cannot be just...
0: I like my raccoons anti-vaxxed. Pure blood.
3: It cannot be a native raccoon, meaning you cannot just go capture one from the wild.
1: Uh-huh.
0: Okay.
3: And you have to have a permit.
0: Well, but I mean,
3: them's the rules.
0: Who's the raccoon breeder? Like, who's the person you go to get the raccoon that's, again, purebred, not outside?
1: I mean, Audrey, they're perverts. They're out here making raccoons bang for their own pleasure.
3: Inbreeding raccoons.
1: Yeah, that's right. Ain't good.
0: Got some AKC papers. Yeah, I don't know, man.
3: Do you feel like the inbred raccoons with like their little bandit mask could be a little sideways?
1: That's how we get a Jimothy situation here, Dave. Oh. That's unfortunate.
0: Oh, Jim Tim. He's for sure inbred.
3: But he's still so cute.
0: So did you bring up that whole raccoon thing just because of Jimothy? You just had to circle back to Jimothy one more time.
3: I don't know why it popped up in my news feed, but
0: I wonder why.
3: It may have
0: something
3: raccoon to do
0: with freak.
3: Jimothy searching.
0: Jeez.
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3: 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My Rock

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11: This is a real stupid way to lose your $10 million salary. This is presented by Robinhood. Your money, your move. So, Mahoney, you're a big baseball fan.
12: Love it.
11: San Francisco Giants outfielder Harrison Bader, if you're familiar.
12: Oh, yeah.
11: He suffered a serious foot injury after getting into an accident involving the scooter that he was riding and a fire truck. So the accident happened early Sunday morning in San Francisco. Bader's scooter ran into the fire truck at about 2 a.m., so not saying that there was alcohol involved, but
12: how do you miss a fire truck? You know, they're big, yeah. They're red, they've got flashy lights, big, buff, mustachioed men on top of them.
11: Kind of the whole point is to be able to not miss it.
12: Yeah.
11: So the fire truck ran over his foot, and he was already dealing with an injury on his left foot, and the scooter crash worsened the existing injury. Now, keep in mind, this is not the first time that Harrison Bader has been involved in a scooter accident.
12: No, he got into one in college. He's been on the IL.
11: Yep.
12: But they're still paying him while he's on the IL.
11: They were. And now they're not.
12: Because, dude, if you are on the IL and you are drunk and riding a scooter to the point where you're so drunk that you crash into a damn fire truck, you don't deserve to get paid.
11: Now, he's a couple of years younger than you, Audrey. He's 32 years old. But I feel like 32 is still old enough to know better. You know, like if you're 22, maybe you're still kind of a dumb kid. But you're 32, man, and you're making $10 million a year, and you're drunk and riding a scooter, and now it's gotten to the point where, like, you're already injured. You screw up your...
13: Well, that's why
11: your foot, because it gets run over by a fire truck.
13: So same, but different. Obviously, we're talking about baseball here, right?
11: Yeah.
13: Obviously, we're talking about baseball here. But I mean, that's why everybody was so upset with Cam Scataboo doing like backflips and doing WWE whenever he was literally still like trying to figure out his knee situation. Like, what are you doing? You're kind of important. But I mean, you're right. 32 years old, you should absolutely not be on a scooter. I don't even care if you're drunk or not. Like, you should be on a scooter.
11: You should not be on a scooter.
13: You should not be on a scooter.
12: You're too old for that.
11: Yeah, but the $10 million a year, the Giants have come out and said, you know what? We're not going to pay him because he injured himself while he was already supposed to be recovering, and we're paying him over $10 million a year. So that's that, you know, two-year, $20.5 million deal that he signed on hold for the time being.
13: Ooh.
11: Also doesn't help that Mahoney, when he was playing, he was batting like 170.
12: Yeah, not doing great. And when you're making $10 million a year batting under 200, they're going to look for any sort of reason why they don't have to pay your dumb ass.
11: Yeah. And so the $10 million, all gone thanks to a fire truck and a scooter.
10: This is Dave and Mahoney.
14: We know you're just playing dead, so you don't have to go to work.
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2: So over the weekend, huge opening weekend for Spider-Man Brand New Day, $355 million. I mean, you talk about a couple of just huge blockbusters. I mean, this is, you know, with Odyssey coming off of the $1 billion in a couple of weekends open, and then next thing you know, Spider-Man coming out with almost $400 million
3: opening weekend. This shows that quality over quantity matters. I think that we've gotten just so bogged down by all of the constant just slop on streaming and the constant access just to slop, that whenever a movie actually is worth something to the eyes of a consumer, that they'll go out and see it. Like, films still can exist and people will still go to the cinema because everybody was like, oh, the theaters are dying. Remember, like, right after COVID, everyone was like, I don't want to go to the theater. I'll just wait for it at the house.
2: Well, but the
3: exact opposite we're seeing. People are paying $400 for a ticket in IMAX to go see Odyssey.
2: And the theater experience has gotten a lot better, in my opinion. You know, it used to be you'd just sort of walk into the theater and hope you could find some seats together. Now, you know, being able to reserve seats ahead of time, a lot of them have the recliners. Some of them you can even like order food while you're there and they'll bring it to you. I mean, all that stuff really changes the game as far as like going to the theater. So I go to the theater all the time with the kids. It's one of their favorite things to do. So I'm with you, Audrey. I think that, you know, you put out good movies and what do you know?
3: People will go
2: see them. So RIP to Vincent Pastore, a.k.a. Big Pussy from The Sopranos.
3: I was just talking about The Sopranos over the weekend and with actually one of our promo team members. And he was saying that that's one of his comfort shows. And we were talking about the episode where Big Pussy dies.
2: Yeah.
3: And how they're on the boat. And they just couldn't stop yakking off of the side of the boat.
2: Yeah.
3: And I was like, oh my God, like, I need to go back and rewatch The Sopranos because it is so iconic.
2: Yeah.
3: And he was such a pivotal role in the, you know, early seasons. I can't believe he's gone.
2: Yeah, and it was pretty unexpected, I guess. They said that the cause of death has not officially been announced as of now, but just 80 years old and pretty suddenly just kind of passed away. So.
3: Yeah, but 80's a pretty beautiful life.
2: Pretty good run, yeah. So Tony Romo, not going great for him, as we were talking about a few days ago. He obviously got that arrest, you know, for the operating while intoxicated while in Wisconsin.
3: Yeah, that's fine, whatever.
2: Yeah, that's kind of what I said too.
3: I think that's less worse than him peeing himself on air, in my opinion.
2: He's been replaced by J.J. Watt on CBS for the time being, so they have placed him. They're investigating and seeing how this plays out in court and everything else, but. It feels kind of silly. I mean, don't get me wrong. Obviously, you know, getting arrested because you're under the influence.
3: It's the morality stuff. You can't do that. You can't get arrested. You can't be DUIing while you are a public figure on such a national platform. Yeah. Unfortunately, that's just the way that if we can't let people have affairs, you can't also get DUIs.
2: Yeah. It just feels kind of silly that he's being, you know, taken off of CBS considering how much they're paying him. You know, they're paying him like $17 million.
3: Well, he's not going to get a parachute. He didn't abide by the contract by getting a DUI.
2: The rules, yeah. So after 30 years, Slipknot has fired their DJ and keyboardist, Sid Wilson. 30
3: I
2: years?
3: I saw this.
2: 30. Like, he's 49 years old. He's been in the band since he was 19. And I guess they've just been going back and forth. Having different disagreements. And I mean, again, 30 years with the band, you'd think that you would have figured everything out by then. But I don't know if this is just a sign that maybe the band is trending down, but a 30-year run and it ends pretty unceremoniously.
3: Which is kind of crazy because you are seeing a huge resurgence of that style of music. I mean, like the I don't necessarily want to call Slipknot dad music, but I mean, to a degree, it is dad music.
2: Divorced dad rock.
3: Yeah. So, I mean, like for them to kick members out of the band right now?
2: Yeah.
3: Like, are they planning on going on tour? Like, are they making music?
4: Well, there's only like two members left. You know, that's the thing. So, I mean, it's Corey Taylor. Corey Taylor feels like, you know.
3: And everybody else is just a revolving door.
4: At this point, yes.
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1: One of my favorite things about doing these family secrets is that we never really know where a story is going to go.
2: Never.
1: And last week we had this one.
3: I have one uncle that killed his wife.
1: Oh, cool.
3: And then my other uncle robbed a bank.
1: So these are uncles on your mom's side or your dad's side?
3: My dad's side.
1: And was he also having problems with the law? Like, did they come from an environment where criming was just part of the family?
3: I think so, because my dad, he did prison time for buying stolen guns.
1: And I like that we are not the only ones that are blown away by some of these stories. This guy called us.
4: That was the wildest family story I've ever heard. The woman with her all her uncles, one killed his wife and one robbed a bank, and his dad was selling contraband. And man, I tell you, that's pretty damn messed up. I myself have been on the wrong side of the law a few times. When I was in my younger 20s, man, I was hooked up with some bad people doing some bad drugs. And I myself robbed two banks and a couple of convenience stores, got away with it for 9 years, and then I got a DUI, and my fingerprints matched those back on the scene, and they came and arrested me. And since I wasn't doing any crime since those initial crimes, they didn't see any reason to put me in prison, so I was on like 10 years of supervised probation, but definitely learned my lesson. Love you guys. Show is great. Name is Chris, by the way.
2: Message to Chris.
1: Well, Chris, thanks for sharing with us, but I do have one question about that. You said that you weren't doing any crimes, so they decided not to put you in prison. You just said that the way you got busted was by getting a DUI.
5: Crimes, in his eyes, Dave.
1: That has cost Tony Romo his job, man. His $170 million contract.
2: That's Tony Romo, and we're talking about Chris here.
5: Yeah, Chris wasn't robbing nobody, Dave. Only light robbery.
1: He robbed a couple of banks, man.
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0: and Mahoney present Are You Smarter Than a Community College Dropout?
1: Probably not.
2: Real simple. All you got to do is beat Mahoney today, and Are You Smarter Than a Community College Dropout? And Mark is joining us today. Mark, how far did you get in school?
3: Graduated high school, 2 years of community college.
2: My man. Hey, excellent. Excellent.
4: A fellow community college alum.
2: Are you an alum if you didn't graduate? I don't know if that's how it works.
5: Sure, if you went there, you're an alum.
2: Okay.
6: Yes, that's
2: how it works. So. Yeah. I don't think so.
6: You were an attendee, dude.
3: Construction management. I got some kind of degree. I don't know.
6: Heck yeah. Good hey, you know what? You don't need it. It's fine.
2: You're doing fine. All right, so we're going to ask you and Mahoney the same six questions today. You do have one pass. It counts as a correct answer, so use that whenever you want. Mahoney has left the room. He has gone to a soundproof space where he is not able to hear. I'm not going to give you the correct answers until he comes back in. Here we go with number one. Which U.S. state has the longest coastline?
3: Wow. Let's say California.
2: Question number two. What is it called if you're bowling and you get three strikes in a row?
3: Turkey.
2: Question number three, and I didn't know this. This is interesting. Who was originally cast to voice Shrek? There was somebody before it ended up being Mike Myers. Do you know who that was?
3: Pass.
2: Good use of your pass.
6: Good use of the pass.
2: Question number four is multiple choice. Who won the very first slam dunk contest back in 1984? Was it A, Dr. J, B, Michael Jordan, C, Larry Nance, or D, Dominique Wilkins?
3: I want to say Dominique.
2: All right. Question number five. Cumulus, Sirius, and Stratus are three types of what?
3: Clouds.
2: And final question for you. Which fast food chain uses the slogan America's Drive-In?
3: America's Driving?
2: Drive-In. Drive-In.
3: Oh, America's Driving. Let's say In-N-Out.
2: All right. Mahoney is going to re-enter the room. We'll see how he stacks up against you. Otter, you don't know the answers yet. How do you think Mark did? Okay. All right. Question number one, Mahoney. Which U.S. state has the longest coastline?
4: Texas.
2: No. Mark said California. Both you incorrect. Alaska.
5: Man, that's not a real state.
2: Okay. Question number two. What is it called if you're bowling and you get three strikes in a row?
4: A turkey.
2: Yeah, both you said turkey, both. Question number three, who was originally cast to voice Shrek?
6: You know this. Go with your heart. You know this.
2: No, he doesn't.
5: I don't. I'm gonna pass. If my guess would be either Dana Carvey or Bill Murray.
2: No.
5: Chris Farley.
6: Chris Farley. Go with your gut.
5: I didn't know that.
6: You did know that.
5: Yeah.
6: You've told me that.
5: That would have been so much better.
6: I think you were the one who taught me that.
2: Question number four, who won the very first slam dunk contest back in 1984? Was it A, Dr. J, B, Michael Jordan, C, Larry Nance, or D, Dominique Wilkins?
5: 84? Damn it. Because I don't think Jordan won it in 84. I think he won it in 86. I'm going to go Dr. J?
2: No.
5: Dominique Wilkins? Jordan?
2: No.
5: Who was it?
2: Larry Nance.
3: Larry Nance.
2: Both of you got that wrong.
5: Ain't nobody like Larry Nance.
2: Question number five. Cumulus, Sirius, and Stratus are three types of what?
5: Clouds.
2: Yeah, both of you said clouds. Both of you right there. And final question for you. It's all tied up.
5: Mm-hmm.
2: Comes down to this. Which fast food chain uses America's Drive-In as their slogan? America's Drive-In.
5: Sonic.
2: Sonic. Is correct.
6: Wow.
2: That means that Mahoney gets the win. Of course he got it. Of course he did.
5: Got that Burger King crown on my head.
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6: So we love when there is a beautiful national anthem that is sang at a sporting event. You know, it can really be an iconic moment where somebody solidifies themselves as a world-class performer.
7: Dave, you and I talk about it many times. The Chris Botti national anthem done on his trumpet is one of the most beautiful renditions of the song ever produced.
6: I'd never heard of Chris Botti before. I'm not a big, like,
7: trumpeteer.
6: I'm not following a lot of trumpet players. But when he did that, you're right. I mean, it was bringing players to tears on the sideline because it was so beautiful. But there's also some national anthem performances that go the other way.
8: And you haven't heard the one that we sent to you yet. So this is going to be your first reaction.
6: You sent this to me, and I was like, I want to hear this for the first time. Live on the air.
8: So for your general understanding, Dave, this is not just one woman. This is three women.
6: Okay.
8: One who is the lead, you will hear, and then two women who are more of the background vocals, if you will. And I want to commend everyone in there, in that stadium at that time. They were really holding it together.
6: So this is the very first women's professional baseball league game. So this is a big moment, right?
7: So like overhand, not like softball pitching.
6: Correct. And so there's two teams called the New York Heights and the Los Angeles Queens that were performing. And
8: before to be rude, but like blah, blah, blah.
6: Like, it's all about this performance.
8: Yeah, okay. I mean, really, though, it is.
6: Okay, here we go.
9: Oh, say can you see by the dawn's early light what so proudly we hail at the twilight's last gleaming, whose broad stripes and bright stars through the perilous fight o'er the ramparts we watched were so gallantly streaming.
6: Bring it home, mama.

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1: Got a family secret I've been wanting to tell you guys, and I just didn't know if I was able to or not just because of, like, the way it incriminates my father, but he's dead. He died in 2021, so I figured I'm just gonna... So to get this story, you got to kind of understand who he was. My father was kind of like always an alcoholic. So he would always tell us when he got drunk that he used to be like a hitman slash assassin for his gang he was in Mexico when he was a young man, you know, teenager slash, you know, young guy. And we all just thought he was just a drunk guy talking shit, you know. Most guys just do that. So one day I go to Mexico with him and it's just us. And he's got a box of steak knives that he's stolen because he used to be a chef. And out of nowhere, he tells me if I think he can throw this steak knife across the house into this wood plank that was covering a hole in the wall. And at the time, I'm just like, you know, that's impossible. They're like these little flimsy five-star steak knives. And he proceeds to pick one up, and he launches it across the room. And I'm talking to, like, this was a pretty big place. I mean, it was not a nice place, but it was big, like 25 feet and maybe more. And he launches it like baseball throw, and it slams right into the board, blade side in. And I'm sitting there in shock and awe, and he proceeds to do it rapid fire style, 18 blades in a row. And then I'm sitting there just in this amazement, and he tells me to try, and I can't land one. So that was like the first inkling that maybe he wasn't bullshitting. So fast forward, he passed away in 2021. We're at his funeral in Mexico, and he got deported for an attempted murder charge. So while we're in Mexico, totally different situation. And we're talking to my cousin, Roger, the next day. It's not his real name, but we call him Roger. So me and Roger are sitting there talking. His real name is Rogelio. He's actually dead, too. And so he was talking to me, and he starts telling me about how a couple of months back, you know, before when my dad was alive, before his funeral, I mean, a couple of months before that, that he had needed money. And my dad died from cirrhosis of the liver caused by, triggered by COVID, so it wasn't anything crazy. But so long story short, I guess Roger used to be in some shit in Mexico too and used to do stuff for money. So he goes and tells me a story about how my dad shot some dude in the stomach for cash, walked right up to him on the side of the street, put a gun in his lap, you know, pulled the trigger and folded him over the other side of the wall he was sitting on and walked away. This was in Mexico, so I don't think this can get me in trouble here, but... Yeah, after he told me that story, I started thinking about it, and I was like, yeah, maybe my dad wasn't lying. Have a good day, guys.
2: It makes me think that maybe my life is not so dramatic, and maybe that the alcoholism was just, that's fine. I can deal with that. I can deal with the pills.
3: What are you, rapid style firing 18 knives into a wood plank?
2: I'm such a snowflake. Dude, so sorry for ever going to therapy.
4: You should have got ninja stars, man.
2: What the hell? 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
5: 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Dave and Mahoney.
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2: Or just want to yell into the void.
0: 833-YO-DUMMY is open 24/7 for all your hot takes.
3: So at the end of the show the other day, Audrey, you're talking about your crappy former landlord, the house that you just moved out of, how they were trying to bilk you for another, how much?
4: So I ended up paying almost like $5,600 in a security deposit, but it was over the course of the 15-month lease period that I was in. So I ended up paying like $350 extra dollars.
3: But then they came back to you demanding another almost $3,000?
4: Yeah, so they at the very end, they said, hey, before you know you depart, we really just need a little bit extra money from you. And it ended up being $2,800, like you said. And it was like charging me for things like salt for the hard water system or softening system.
3: Yeah, well,
4: and things like that that ended up equaling in their minds $2,800.
3: You're not the only one who's had problems with landlords.
5: Yeah, I got one for you guys. Art Felix here. Not only is my property manager a snake in the grass, she's the trustee on my mom's trust for us. And yeah, this woman so far has cleaned out our bank account, sold the rental property, and now kicking us out of our own family home. So yeah, that's property managers for you. Thanks. Bye.
6: Message deleted.
4: How does something like that happen? I hear stories like this, and I don't understand. How did your property manager end up being the trustee of your mother?
3: It's wild.
4: I am very...
3: Also,
4: I have questions.
3: The person that your mom made a trustee and is in charge of the family estate slash assets has gotten to the point where she's kicking you out of your family home?
4: Dirty. I just have a lot of questions about that.
3: Here's another one for you.
7: Hi, I'm just calling about the renter situation. I had something similar where we rented a house for about a year, and then we told them we were going to build a house. They ended up not liking that, so they decided to kick us out of our house a month before Christmas and then try to get everything reset up for Christmas, and it did not go well. It took us another 6 months. We had to rent a place. It took us 6 months to get into our house. Our rent skyrocketed after a six-month lease agreement, and then we finally moved into our house. And I've also been on the other spectrum where I've rented a house and had to get lawyers involved because they did not pay their rent. Enjoy your show. Love you guys.
6: Message
4: my goodness.
6: Deleted.
4: I mean, it's just so funny because my mom had a house that she was renting out to people, and they would just like go and get new dishwashers and then just bill her for them. And she'd be like, okay. And then there's me. There's me who gets stuck with like 9,000 worth of not damages just getting charged to me. And I'm like, how did I want my mom as a landlord. I want to be able to bill her. Why am I getting billed? That doesn't feel fair. Dang, man.
3: Well, I don't know if it actually like solves your problem, but at least everyone has problems. So that's good.
4: Well, I mean, what's insane is they think I'm paying $9,000.
3: Yeah. Well, they don't know who they're messing with.
4: The hospitals ain't even getting money. What do you think you're getting money for?
3: I got medical debt, bitch.
4: Come try and collect.
3: Come on. Try it.
4: Good luck.
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2: Okay, Audrey, you were correct. It is a naked man.
3: Always a naked man.
2: Does happen a lot more with dudes. Just feels like it's been a bit of a trend as of late. This guy, though, fully nude, however, was still wearing his stylish hat.
4: Okay. I appreciate that. Is that a haberdashery? Is that a hat place?
2: A haberdashery?
4: Maybe. I'll look that up.
2: So a man was seen naked just walking around the park, and it was unusual because he was, for whatever reason, got fully nude but then decided to put his hat back on. The story gained attention because of the headline, which is, you know, he was basically saying he took off all of his clothes because it's just so hot outside. The temperature in his area.
4: I mean, he's not wrong. It is. We are in August. It is hot as hell.
2: The dog days of summer.
4: Yeah, man. Like, this is the... We are in that... August is usually the worst month, in my opinion.
2: Yeah.
4: So, I understand the frustration and maybe wanting to just completely strip nude. Haberdashery, they do sell hats, but also other garments as well.
2: So, another guy was being inappropriate with his nudity. A 30-year-old man was hanging out at a McDonald's, and I guess he was following a woman around the restaurant, exposing his McDingling.
4: Oh, yeah.
3: McDingdong.
4: I feel like what they should do is hit him with a, if he's got his dingling out, get one of those, because you know they got those new fried apple pies. They're back at McDonald's for a limited time. I had one a couple days ago, and they are like lava. Just like open, crack one of those things up and scald them.
2: Put it right on there. So a Florida man.
4: American pie his ass. He will not be whipping it out anytime soon.
2: So a Florida man was robbing boats. He got.

0: got into a boat cabin and was stealing a whole bunch of stuff, stole some power tools, etc. And interesting, this particular thief, because he was dressed as Superman while doing it.
1: My least favorite character.
2: Really? He is very boring.
1: He is pretty boring, right now. We just had Spider-Man released in theaters. We've got Doomsday on the way. That's like the least relevant character you've got in your closet. Also, you have a Superman costume in your closet.
2: And a cape.
0: And you put it on and then you're like, I'm going Robin.
2: A cape. Definitely not very functional, I will say. But robbing boats feels like, if you're going to rob things, boats, like what?
0: Pretty low. I mean, what are you getting? Honestly, like, what are you stealing out of a boat?
2: You don't even leave. You're not leaving your laptop on a boat. Yeah. You're not. You know, there's not rogue cash. No. You know that's a dick move when they break into your car and they steal your center console change.
0: Mm-hmm.
2: You're like, man, I was saving that for something.
0: So a 54-year-old man, his name is Clifford, he was arrested after allegedly getting into a confrontation with a guy that was coming to repossess his truck. He allegedly pulled out a tomahawk when the two men were attempting to tow his truck away, and he told them to stop and then got into his truck that they were trying to repossess so that way they cannot repossess it. They say that he later exited the vehicle while holding the tomahawk and was pointing it at the guys. And, I mean, you and I both know a decent amount of repo dudes.
2: Yeah.
0: They are not to be trifled with.
2: They're all strapped.
0: Yes.
2: And like ready to shoot somebody. Your tomahawk is not gonna beat a gun, brother. Now you're going to get arrested because you're threatening them and you're going to lose your car. Not the brightest move from this fellow.
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15: Nevada. My guess is Utah.
14: Utah. 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Okay.
15: Yeah. 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
14: 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So it's not Utah, Mahoney, although I don't think you're necessarily wrong on that. I just think that they make it so hard to be able to view adult content.
15: Oh, this is to view stuff. Okay.
14: Well, so the study ranked what they call the kinkiest behaviors as far as what the interests are and the actual behaviors themselves. Number one in the entire country, New Mexico.
16: Hmm. Huh. I don't know would much about New Mexico, yeah. So...
15: Would not have guessed New Mexico.
14: New Mexico ranked first with a kink score of 91.6, and that is a high rate of kink-related searches and reported activity.
16: What are the searches?
14: Well, so, I mean, there's all kinds of different stuff, but a lot of, like, the BDSM and bondage and, you know, orgies. Texas is actually pretty high up on the list for orgies, believe it or not. They call it the Lone Star State.
16: Interesting. You know, because I always wonder about what the kinks are. Because, seriously, with what's that one? 50 Shades of Grey movie. I feel like there was a big BDSM movement Dom sub movement. And I just wonder where we're at in the kinks. Because every time I feel like you hear about people going online, it's always like the step stuff. So I'm glad to see that that's not the number one. I'm really happy to see that that's not the number one.
14: Yeah, interesting that a lot of these states I just wouldn't expect. I mean, because you think, okay, well, like big states like New York and California. Like California was 40th on the list.
15: Well, there's so many people there that I feel like, you know, it's, but if you, maybe
14: New York kind of middle of the pack, 21st.
16: Well, you also maybe think of it like this. The states, to Mahoney's point, the states where there's like a little bit more the weird that's available. You're probably having those conversations that you're not having to like search them online. Searching a kink online makes me feel like those states don't really have the privilege of exploration with partners.
15: Well, and sure. With New Mexico, yeah. It's a pretty, you know, it's a weird state in general. So, like, let your freak flag fly.
14: Oregon came in right after New Mexico. That kind of checks out. Uh-huh. Arkansas was third, interestingly.
16: See, this is what I'm saying. So my stance stands because California, there's a lot of people, to Mahoney's point, and a lot of people who are very free.
14: Yeah.
16: You know, to be themselves. And then I don't really foresee New Mexico, Arkansas, and Texas really allowing to be like, hey, on a first date, are you into bondage?
14: Also on the list in the top 10, Vermont, North Dakota, New Hampshire, Connecticut, Washington, Rhode Island, and Alaska.
16: I 1,000% that checks out.
14: Yeah.
16: I mean, if you think about the people who are so uptight, I don't really feel like any of those places are really loosey-goosey as far as, like, sex is concerned.
14: How dare you say that Connecticut is
15: Vermont,
14: not loosey-goosey?
15: We bust out the maple syrup play in Vermont.
1: Dave and Mahoney. You're awake. Barely. We're not here to help. We're here to make it loud enough that your hangover files a complaint. Not coffee, but yeah, I'm awake now. Mornings. Rock 105.

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1: Jeff is joining us today with a family secret of his own. What's going on, Jeff?
2: My dad, after my mom had passed away about 20 years ago, my dad started dating again, and he was dating this lady probably about 15 years ago, and he was taking the lady on vacation with him, and she parked the car in our backyard. Well, I wasn't living there. My wife and I weren't living there at all, but he told us to take care of the house and everything while he was gone. So I guess my sister, she did not like my dad dating again. She did not like the fact that he was dating or the new lady at all, so she decided to go and take an axe to her car.
1: Oh, my gosh.
3: Whoa.
1: That doesn't seem appropriate. I mean, I understand, you know, you have a hard time seeing, you know, your parent move on, but that is also a pretty natural part of life.
4: Is your sister nuts?
1: Yeah, that's where I was going with that. Did it surprise you that your sister did that, or were you like, I can see it?
2: No. I to think back, I mean, my sister's always been a little fruity, so yeah, I always knew that she was going to do something stupid like that. But yeah, she took an axe to the body, and then she actually got a knife and started cutting up the seats and everything. And so somehow, my dad's dog Ruby, she was a little Jack Russell, got inside the car, and they thought it was her inside that did all the damage. But yeah, it was definitely my sister.
1: Luckily, I mean, that is psychotic behavior to, one, take an axe to a car, but then after you've taken an axe to the entire cargo, that's not enough. Let me go slice up all of the seats.
3: I get, like, pouring sugar in the tank or slashing the tires or pulling the stems. Those are keying the car.
1: Smashing a windshield.
3: Put an axe and then cutting up the inside. So when they return from this trip, what happened?
2: My dad actually asked us and everything what happened, and we saw anything going. Like, no, of course not. He attributed it to vandals, you know, kids that were in the neighborhood and everything.
4: Because why would you think it's your own kids?
1: Yeah.
2: Yeah, exactly. And later on, before my dad had passed away, I told my dad, your daughter did it.
1: And how did he react?
2: Oh, he was really steamed. He was pissed off for a long time because he had to pay for all the damage. I mean, he was shocked, but he just dished out a lot of money to get the lady's car back together and all that. And they didn't last long. Well, they didn't last long as a couple, so my sister did her job, but it was
1: ran
2: a family secret for a long time.
1: Dude, so that's psychotic on a level with your sister doing that to the car to begin with.
4: Man,
1: but then also,
4: like,
1: to be doing that to your dad. Like, he lost his wife. It's been 5 years. He's trying to move on and just live out the rest of his life.
3: Or maybe that
1: happy
3: woman would have ruined his life, though. Maybe this was the catalyst.
4: It's your parents' first time living, too. And the second that it's for kids, for you to realize that, like, and then look back at your sister who, sorry, dude, she's nuts.
1: Hey, what is your sister up to today?
2: Oh, she's retired. Well,
4: from
2: like to say retired. She doesn't. She has
1: demolition.
2: She hasn't had a job in 20 years, so she called herself retired.
1: Oh, one of those.
3: Enter her some lumberjack competitions, man. She sounds like she's got some potential.
4: May I ask a follow up question? Are you has your sister ever worn a pair of sticky socks before?
2: No, I don't think so.
4: Now, if I haven't, your sister hasn't, then that's f***ed up.
3: It was different times, Audrey.
4: Put that bitch in the institution.
3: Different times. It was a different time.
4: That ain't fair.
3: What a story, man. That's crazy.
4: Wow. Not even a day.
2: Audrey, yeah, Dave, man. And Mahoney, it was a pleasure talking to you guys. I hope you guys have a great day.
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1: and Mahoney. A 30-year-old man was hanging out at a McDonald's, and I guess he was following a woman around the restaurant exposing his McDingling.
2: Oh, yeah.
3: McDingdong.
2: I feel like what they should do is they should hit him with a, if he's got his dingling out, because you know they got those new fried apple pies, they're back at McDonald's for a limited time. I had one a couple days ago, and they are like lava. Crack one of those things up and just scald him.
1: Put it right on there.
2: American pie his ass.
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0: Dave and Mahoney.
1: Mahoney, there is a new viral hack that is going on that involves McDonald's. So you being the expert, I thought I'd bring it to you to see how you feel about it.
2: Okay, let's hear it, Dave.
1: All right, so this took place on TikTok, and it's kind of ignited a whole bunch of debate on the internet whether or not this is something that people would want to try or not. So it involves going to McDonald's and getting a triple cheeseburger. Do you ever go triple cheeseburger?
2: Rarely, but I've imbibed from time to time before.
1: So the video is posted by some food creator who does a whole bunch of content around food, and they say it's an unusual combination that brings together all of the things that you love. So it's hot and salty with the burger, and then it also mixes in cold. So we've seen things like this in the past, you know, where you're like dipping the Wendy's French fries into the frosting.
2: Right, something the Blizz
1: like
2: dog, famously, that we created for Dairy Queen.
1: If you're unfamiliar, that's the
2: corn dog dipped into a Dairy Queen Blizzard.
1: Right, we had to sign away the rights to that.
2: We did.
1: In order to even pitch them.
2: We were young and dumb and did not know the law.
3: Stupid. Yeah. If I would have been in that room, we would have been making money off of that.
1: Yeah.
3: I would have never let you guys sign those rights away. What were you thinking?
1: We were just so excited for the idea of people experiencing the Blizz Dog.
3: And then they just took it and then shelved it.
1: I know. But you know what? One day they're going to bring it back. We know that it's coming eventually. I mean, Dairy Queen eventually is going to introduce the Blizz Dog. And it may be many, many generations from now because they know how lucrative this idea is. It'll be the thing that they use.
3: Is this the dreams that they sold you?
1: To save their brand eventually.
3: This is the bag of dreams they sold you, Dave. Yeah. We're just doing our part.
1: We may be long dead, but we will still be the Dairy Kings.
2: Of Dairy Queen.
3: Yeah. No, y'all Blizz Dogs.
1: So this again, a little bit different.
2: So what's this one?
1: This is a triple cheeseburger, and you dunk it in ice-cold Coca-Cola.
2: No, I'm passing on that. Okay. I don't want soggy buns, man.
3: Oh, soggy buns.
2: I don't want soggy buns. Yeah, me and Sir Mix-a-Lot don't want no soggy buns unless you ain't got none, hun.
3: Nope, that's not what the words are,
1: that's
3: Mahoney.
1: That's not right at all.
3: I do want us to have a discussion, though. Things that you can dip into a beverage that would be like a Coke sort of thing.
1: Yeah.
3: Are there any, other than ice cream, that you can dunk in that?
1: No.
3: I don't think that deserves to be dunked inside of that.
2: Stuff that becomes soggy. Like, and just gross. Doesn't feel like, I mean, you can cook,
3: things with Coke.
2: Sure, absolutely. Yeah. But dipping something into it.
3: We need to leave that idea alone.
1: Yeah, because, like, you know, drinking a Coke while you're eating a burger, that is an American classic. But dunking it, you're right, the sogginess of it.
2: I'm thinking any item, like, again, the fried apple pie is back for a limited time. The old school one from,
3: are they
2: like,
3: they're not, man.
2: They're just so good. That's the thing. They're just good. I want to spread the news.
3: Hot on the brain.
2: Like, even those, and those are crispy. Like, even dipping those into a Coke wouldn't be good.
0: The Dave and Mahoney Show. Wake me up. It's the half-assed morning show. Well, you hear the best rock in the morning. Rock 105.
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1: Oh, yeah!

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1: 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Audrey, we've talked about how the air fryers now have cameras. The refrigerators have cameras. What do you feel about robotic little vacuums having cameras as well?
2: Well, they have to have a camera so they can see what they're bumping into or not. And I would like my robot vacuum to have a camera so in the event of a potty accident, it doesn't do the smudge.
1: We've heard about that before where a dog goes poo and the little Roomba doesn't know any better. And it
2: I've had that happen.
1: Have you really?
2: So for those who don't know, I got a puppy about a year ago. Uh-huh. And I had just kind of lit her out for the very first time of freedom of not kenneling her during the day.
1: Yeah.
2: And of course,
1: about as well as you'd expect.
2: Yeah, man. And I had to throw the Roomba thing. I mean, it wasn't a Roomba, but one of those like e-vacuums away. And it literally left like a roller crap mark all the way to the front door, and then it turned around and then made another roll of crap mark all the way down the hallway.
1: A little poo U-turn.
2: Thankfully, it wasn't on carpet.
1: Oh, God.
2: But I was like, you've got to be kidding me, man. Only if this thing had a vacuum with eyeballs.
1: Was that the end for that robot vacuum? Like, can you recover after that, or is that like you?
2: I mean,
1: it's over.
2: I mean, no, man. Some people probably would clean it.
1: Yeah.
2: But for me, I just couldn't.
1: Into the trash you go.
2: Yeah, man.
1: So the U.S. government has expanded a national security crackdown on foreign-made robotic devices affecting certain robotic vacuums and other autonomous machines. So the FCC, the Federal Communications Commission, is restricting new imports of advanced robotic devices that use sensors, wireless connectivity, and the autonomous navigation technology.
2: So no foreigns in the vacuum industry.
1: No Chinese vacuums are allowed in here.
2: Okay.
1: The rule applies to robotic vacuums, lawnmowers, other ground-based robots that meet specific technical requirements, including their weight and sensors and internet connectivity.
2: This was like warfare, I'm not going to lie.
1: They're saying it's because of security concerns.
2: Yeah. I mean, whenever we're talking about the concern, jokes aside, the concern of foreign-made robotics with cameras where their software system and everything that's being read by these systems is in other countries, and they're worried about our data being breached or whatever it is being breached in foreign countries. That feels like war. That feels like spying.
1: I mean, I get it, but like, am I just naive? Like, the stuff that happens in my house is just not that interesting.
2: Well, but I think that they're wanting your phone because you have an app. And then the app is connected to your phone.
1: Uh-huh.
2: And then you have some people who don't pay attention to what they're clicking. And then you're giving it access to all of the background platforms from app to app. Sharing, and you have to turn off your locations, and then it gets your photos on your phone.
1: Yeah.
2: It's not just about what you're doing in your home. It's about what you're giving your phone access to from your robot.
1: Well, good news, they're not coming out and actively confiscating existing robots. If you have a little robot vacuum, they're not going to come to your house and steal your Roomba yet.
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2: Kenny Pickett gets a started quarterback for the Carolina Panthers at the Hall of Fame game in Canton, Ohio on Thursday to kick off the NFL's preseason. The Panthers do not expect to play starters in the matchup. Carolina, the point-and-a-half favorite, 36.5, the total. 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Jackson Koivun, 20-1. Hideki Matsuyama, 25-1. And Justin Thomas, 27-1. 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

0: This is Dave and Mahoney.
1: So there's been all these studies that have come out about Gen Z and how they're not drinking as much. And as it turns out, Gen Z is definitely drinking less, but it's not just them. Also, the older generation is drinking a lot less. And so all of the bars out there are going, well, this kind of sucks for us being, you know, a bar that serves alcohol to people because that's like our whole thing. So if Gen Z's not drinking as much, and
2: it's because you're pricing them out. Let's understand that. You're charging $25 for a cocktail. Bring back penny beer nights.
1: Yeah.
2: Watch what happens. Watch.
1: You have to invite them in with the fill your cup for a buck. You know, that's what we used to have it when we had college night. You could literally bring any size cup with you and they would fill it for $1.
2: Yeah. What was there was like a beer and a Jack Daniel's shot combo too at some bars. Yeah. I mean, like, bring back what bars used to be. If you're a dive bar, stop trying to not be a dive bar.
1: $2 Beam and Cokes, baby.
2: Yeah.
3: We would do $2 PBR Master Cylinders and dollar shots of Jägermeister.
2: Yes.
3: Right. Those were the best nights.
1: And it worked. Like, you still emptied out our bank accounts.
3: Right.
1: You know, we were still worried that when you ran our debit card at the end of the night that it may not work. But Gen Z, because they're drinking less, the bars are basically going, well, we're going to cater to Gen X now instead of like the younger generation, which is an interesting move because I don't know exactly how you do that. Do you just like load up a bunch of more chairs and Creed on touch tunes? But they said that because Gen Z has changed the way that people drink, many young adults reducing alcohol consumption and drinking more selectively, that a lot of bars and light businesses are adapting to offering some mocktails and non-alcoholic drinks as alternative social experiences to attract the younger customers. But a lot of them are just saying, we got to cater to like middle-aged people now because we're just not going to convince a whole generation to drink if they're not into it.
2: Right. So, but I mean, like, if you're thinking about Gen X, that's like also people who are newly retired. So like they probably are drinking.
1: Yeah. I feel like that's what I would do if I didn't have to work. Move to the
2: villages.
1: You're
2: doing happy hours. Yeah. You're going out. It's probably just like live music.
3: Yeah, 40. Well, I don't know if they're retired. And so Gen X technically is 46 through 61. That's getting close to retirement, hopefully.
2: So, but I mean, you have money.
1: Yeah.
2: You most likely have the most money you probably will.
3: These are the biggest earning years of most any adult's life are the 46 to 61.
2: Correct.
3: That bracket right there.
2: So that's not a bad marketing choice, I don't think. I mean, if you're going after the people who have the money.
1: Right.
2: And I mean, still that's like what everything it? Else does. Yeah.
1: Yeah. Yeah, and still like going out. I think you're right, Mahoney, though. Like chairs is important. Like
2: and some live music, soft.
3: Soft, not super loud. Music. I want to be able to talk.
1: Yeah, and still watch the game. I want the music to be enjoyable but not distracting because we've gotten to the point in life where I don't know if you guys have experienced this yet because I'm a couple of years older than you, Mahoney, and older than you, Audrey, certainly. Where like
2: certainly.
1: If I like what 12 years older than you,
2: something like that.
1: Where I'm driving, and if I really have to concentrate, like turn the radio down. Yeah.
3: That's how we concentrate.
1: Okay, that's not just a
2: all of the time. I think that's an ADHD thing, dude. I don't know. I don't know if that's age. I've been doing that my whole life. I have to take a left turn. The music goes off.
1: Got to focus, baby.
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1: Oh, good. More singing.
0: Have landed here for your enjoyment.
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0: It's Cover Your Ears. On Dave and Mahoney.
3: Some of the biggest rock songs ever released. You are trying to figure out what they are with 30 seconds on the clock for each one of them. Mike is joining us today. Mike, you got Mahoney and Audrey available as lifelines should you need them. Are you ready for your first one?
4: Yes, I am.
3: All right. 88,000 views on this one. Good luck. Here we go.

0: about 88,000 views. Over to you, Mike. Do you know that one?
1: Stone Temple Pilots?
0: No, you might want to use a lifeline on that. You can tag in either Mahoney or...
1: I'll use a lifeline on this one.
0: All right.
1: You want to use a lifeline?
0: Yeah, you want to use Mahoney or Audrey?
1: We'll use Mahoney first.
2: That is Alice in Chains, Man in the Box.
0: That is. Good use of your lifeline. All right.
2: Grunge era band. Yeah, you are on the right track.
0: The next one here is a tuba cover. It's got 1.1 million views. Here we go.
3: Oh, geez. Gross.

0: unfortunately, we have to stop that masterpiece right there.
1: You know, that song was damn near perfect. The only thing missing, I thought, was that tuba. So, yeah, I mean, that may be the perfect version of that song.
0: Mike, do you know it?
2: Pink Floyd, Another Brick in the Wall.
0: Yeah. All right, so you got two full points. You can't use another lifeline, so Audrey is out. And you can win it right here with a full point on this one. But, again, you don't have any more lifelines. If you don't get this one, we'll go on to the last one. 604,000 views.

0: stop it right there. Hard band to cover. They did a pretty good job. Mike for the win. Do you know it?
1: Is that Led Zeppelin? Mm-hmm. And I don't know. I can't think of the title.
0: Any guesses at all? Or do you just want to go with a half point?
1: I'll just do the half point.
0: All right. That was Immigrant Song is what you're looking for there. So you got 2.5. All you need on this last one is the artist or the song, and you win this one. Also very popular, the most popular one of the day, 1.2 million views. Here we go.

0: if you're wondering what instrument that is what Mahoney used to play when he was in a band back in the day. That was the keytar.
1: Written on it. Which, not an easy song to play on the keytar, I will say.
0: All right, Mike, for the win.
2: Is that the Eagles?
0: Nope.
2: Nope.
3: Ah,
2: you know what? I'm drawing a blank on this one.
3: Ah,
4: well.
3: See you later,
4: buddy.
1: Sorry, Mike.
4: Sorry.
0: For the steal, Fred, do you know it?
5: Dire Straits.
0: Yeah.
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0: Dave and Mahoney.
1: The most annoying thing that somebody can do on a plane is what, I ask you? Because we had
17: toes
1: that story.
17: Out.
1: What's that?
17: Toes out.
1: Toes out. That's something that happens pretty common as far as, you know, being on a flight and somebody decides to take their shoes off. That's not an unheard
18: just
1: of
18: straight
1: thing.
18: Just straight busting ass, too.
17: Ooh, yeah. Farting on a plane.
18: Just ass busting.
17: Altitude makes you fart more and burp. Fun fact. But so that's why it's so stinky in the air.
1: Okay, so I understand, like, if somebody, like, lets out a fart. But have you ever been next to a serial farter?
18: Yeah.
1: Because there's been times where you're on a plane, and, like, I've almost been to the point where I'm like, whoever is farting, like, just go
17: stop
1: to the bathroom,
18: so
1: man.
18: My wife was on a flight coming back from Minneapolis, and there was somebody who was just busting so much ass this entire flight that there were people were starting to yell. Like, legitimately
1: stop
18: yell.
1: Stop farting.
18: some guy goes, somebody needs some Beano. And I'm like, first off, when was the last time any of us heard a Beano reference?
1: Right.
17: It's been some time, at least 20 years.
18: It's been a hot minute since any of us have heard about Beano. But she said it was to the point where everybody around there was just angry and mad because it was hot and it was like humid.
17: Oh, and farty. So in this room, everyone kind of thinks that farting and toes out and maybe even a loud phone might probably be the most egregious things you could do on an airplane.
1: And somehow we have stumbled across something that is even more annoying than all of those things combined.
18: Is it stand-up comedy or somebody random singing on the intercom?
1: No. What? So this is a 40-year-old woman who was on an Alaska Airlines flight, and she decided that she was going to start preaching to the passengers.
18: Oh,
1: she's going to start
18: evangelizing
1: to them on this flight from Orlando to San Diego, so that's a long flight. She stood up in the aisle and started delivering a religious message telling passengers that they can be part of God's plan if they just simply turn to Jesus.
18: But wouldn't that, doesn't that almost feel like that's a terroristic threat? Like, you know, if you start, if you're in the middle of a flight, you start talking about, well, let's all join God, I would think you're going to try to crash this plane.
1: Right.
18: I'm getting out the seatbelt extender and I'm taking out that bitch's knees.
17: You're right, Mahoney. I think I would be really freaked out.
18: For real.
17: Yeah, I mean, yeah.
18: That's not like, hey, there's a time and place for your...
17: And the air is not it.
18: On a plane is not the place for that, where we're all like one sneeze away from dying.
1: Yeah, I mean, I would respect it if she at least like passed around an offering plate. You know, she had a little side hustle going on, trying to make some...
17: Like, some Cheez-Its.
1: I would understand
18: yeah,
1: that.
18: Yeah, do you have the like the body of Christ? You got, are you going to hand me some wine? Like, yeah. what are we doing here?
1: Yeah,
18: if we're
1: going
18: to do it right.
1: Right, if I'm going to get some wine out of it, okay, yeah. You know, I may let it slide. But yeah, otherwise, shut the up.
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2: yeah.
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2: Yeah.
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3: 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They're back at McDonald's for for a limited time. I had one a couple days ago, and they are like lava. Crack one of those things up and just scald them.
2: Put it right on there.
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When it's rainy and gloomy like it is today, that makes me want to be at home in my pajamas, sitting on the couch watching trash TV. Which I guess that's any type of weather, not just rainy and gloomy.

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1: Dave and Mahoney. A 30-year-old man was hanging out at a McDonald's, and I guess he was following a woman around the restaurant, exposing his McDingling.
2: Oh,
1: yeah.
3: McDingdong.
2: I feel like what they should do is they should hit him with a, if he's got his dingling out, because you know they got those new fried apple pies, they're back at McDonald's for for a limited time. I had one a couple days ago, and they are like lava. Crack one of those things up and just scald them.
1: Put it right on there.
2: American pie his ass.
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3: 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I had one a couple days ago, and they are like lava. Crack one of those things up, and just scald them.
1: Put it right on there.
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5: 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You have to find out what happens next. 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The universe seems bigger. You feel different. You feel like you have no idea where you are. Audible. Stories that speak to you.
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It's Lisa hanging out with you. So I did a little bit of back-to-school shopping yesterday. So I am slowly but surely getting there.

I told myself I wasn't going to do it this year because I am way too competitive, but I did it anyway. I joined a fantasy football league. So here's hoping I win some money.

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3: 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I had one a couple days ago, and they are like lava. Crack one of those things up and just scald them.
1: Put it right on there.
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5: 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Jackson Koivun is 20-1. Hideki Matsuyama 25-1. And Justin Thomas 27-1 after withdrawals from Patrick Cantlay and Michael Fjordbjornsson. Kenny Pickett started quarterback for the Carolina Panthers as they open up the preseason in the Hall of Fame game in Canton, Ohio, Thursday against the Arizona Cardinals. Carolina does not expect to play starters in the preseason opener. They're a point-and-a-half favorite over Arizona. And the Braves today, $1.56 favorite at home with the Miami Marlins, 9 over the total. 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

So a bear out in California was spotted chilling in someone's hot tub. 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I feel ya. 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
3: 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I had one a couple days ago, and they are like lava. Crack one of those things up and just scald them.
1: Put it right on there.
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0: Calamity Kills. 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
1: Oh, great, that place. 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

Today is National Chocolate Chip Cookie Day. I love a good chocolate chip cookie. 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

0: Dave and Mahoney.
1: Dave and Mahoney. A 30-year-old man was hanging out at a McDonald's, and I guess he was following a woman around the restaurant exposing his McDingling.
2: Oh,
1: yeah.
2: No.
3: McDingdong.
2: I feel like what they should do is they should hit him with a, if he's got his dingling out, because you know they got those new fried apple pies. They're back at McDonald's for for a limited time. I had one a couple days ago, and they are like lava. Crack one of those things up and just scald them.
1: Put it right on there.
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That'll do it for me today. I am out of here. Thanks for hanging out with me right here on Carolina's Pure Rock, Rock 105. 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

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If your kids know that Nirvana is a band and not a clothing brand, props to you. But there's a ton of videos going around. 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
3: 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Crack one of those things up and just scald them.
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3: 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I had one a couple days ago, and they are like lava. Crack one of those things up and just scald them.
1: Put it right on there.
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Seven Dust in the Rewind, some Shinetown before that for Brett in Wilmington. 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
2: I feel like what they should do is they should hit him with a, if he's got his dingling out, because you know they got those new fried apple pies. They're back at McDonald's for a limited time. I had one a couple days ago, and they are like lava. Crack one of those things up, and just scald them.
1: Put it right on there.
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Haven't heard that one in a long time. Some Jane's Addiction in the Rewind on Rock 105. Got some Blink on the way in this moment. Right now, Hindered. Carolina's Pure Rock.

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1: Dave and Mahoney. A 30-year-old man was hanging out at a McDonald's, and I guess he was following a woman around the restaurant, exposing his McDingling.
2: Oh,
1: yeah.
3: McDingdong.
2: I feel like what they should do is they should hit him with a, if he's got his dingling out, because you know they got those new fried apple pies. They're back at McDonald's for a limited time. I had one a couple days ago, and they are like lava. Crack one of those things up, and just scald them.
1: Put it right on there.
2: American pie his ass.
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1: A 30-year-old man was hanging out at a McDonald's, and I guess he was following a woman around the restaurant exposing his McDingling.
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2: I feel like what they should do is they should hit him with a, if he's got his dingling out, because you know they got those new fried apple pies. 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I had one a couple days ago, and they are like lava. Crack one of those things up and just scald them.
1: Put it right on there.
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Tomorrow, we'll have a brand new Rock and Rescue of the Week. It's all thanks to Terry Off and Smith and Company. But Latrell, our Rock and Rescue from last week, still waiting for his forever home. You can meet this sweet little guy on the socials and at my record.

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2: 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They're back at McDonald's for for a limited time. I had one a couple days ago, and they are like lava. Crack one of those things up and just scald them.
1: Put it right on there.
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5: Grant Holmes on the mound for the Atlanta Braves today. 6-4 at 3.88 ERA, $1.56 favorite against Ryan Gusto of the Marlins, plus 129, 9 over the total at Truist Park. Cameron Young, the number 3 golfer in the world, is plus 810 to win the Wyndham Championship this week at the Sedgefield Country Club in Greensboro. Jackson Koivun is 20-1, Hideki Matsuyama 25-1, and Justin Thomas 27-1. Carolina Panthers will start Kenny Pickett at quarterback and do not expect starters to play when they open up the preseason in the Hall of Fame game in Canton, Ohio against the Arizona Cardinals. Panthers laying a point and a half, 36.5 the total on Thursday night in Canton, Ohio. 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

Rock 105, I'm Ro. Do I have kids? No. Do I need school supplies? Also no. But I get excited about back to school just because I like all the folders and everything. But I noticed this year everything is just like plain colors. We used to have like sports teams. You could get different characters on your folders and notebooks. 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
4: 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Crack one of those things up and just scald him.
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I love seeing so many articles about new shows coming out, but I'm so out of the loop because I literally just started rewatching Friends for like the millionth time. But it's my comfort show and I love it. I'm Ro. I am out. Back tomorrow. 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
3: 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I had one a couple days ago, and they are like lava. Crack one of those things up and just scald them.
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3: 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I had one a couple days ago, and they are like lava. Crack one of those things up and just scald them.
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3: 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They're back at McDonald's for a limited time. I had one a couple days ago, and they are like lava. Crack one of those things up and just scald them.
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9: 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Leave it more beautiful than when you found it. And we will all have more reasons to love NC. Litter less, get more. 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

Try not eating all day so you can get drunk off two beers. It's called financial health. Look it up. Carolina's Pure Rock, Rock 105.5.

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1: A 30-year-old man was hanging out at a McDonald's, and I guess he was following a woman around the restaurant, exposing his McDingling.
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2: 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Crack one of those things up and just scald them.
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